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4: 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Hey, it's Alex Warren. It's New Music Friday. 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

0: 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It's the V Bros. My name is Mikey V, my big bro, Frankie V, and our bestie, Gianna.
1: The DM we got says, I just got kicked out of my friend's wedding.
0: And they were besties, too. Mm-hmm. Kind of crazy. Curious what she did exactly. She is on hold and will join us next inside group chat.

0: totally off-white.
1: Oh, wow.
2: Wait.
0: Now everyone's mad at me.
2: So wait, you're really not allowed to wear white to a wedding? Mike, have you ever done it?
1: I've been in this situation. I had an off-white suit, and I asked the bride before going, hey, you cool me wearing this? And she told me no, and that was only like a month ago.
2: So Deborah, so you go to the wedding, you're asked to leave, and then what? The bride was all upset for the rest of the wedding?
0: Yeah, the bride, I guess, was really upset. And then, you know, she's one of my good friends, so I had to miss her wedding. And so I think everyone was just upset at that point. And you guys, I really didn't think it was that off-white, or I wouldn't know.
1: You got the boot. You got the boot from your bestie's wedding.
0: And that's so sad, and this isn't something you can redo.
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1: I've gotten kicked out of a lot of places, never a wedding.
2: Let's keep the conversation going. 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We'll get you in that group chat next.
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0: 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What up? It's the V Bros. My name is Mikey V. Got my big bro Frankie V with me and our bestie Gianna.
1: We're getting advice for Anonymous inside group chat tonight because she got kicked out of her friend's wedding, but it's because she was wearing white.
0: Yeah, hard no. We'll talk more about this next.

0: 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My name is Mikey V, my big bro, Frankie V, and our bestie, Gianna. So we're having this conversation inside group chat in regards to if it's okay to wear an off-white dress to somebody else's wedding because Courtney, one of our listeners, did that and her best friend booted her from the wedding.
1: Yeah, she got kicked out. Everybody started talking about kind of ruined the wedding.
2: Yeah.
1: Amanda, what are your thoughts? Is it ever okay to wear anything close to white to a wedding?
3: No, don't even wear a white dress with flowers on it. Like, this is her number one rule. It's so easy to find something that's not white. I don't know what this girl was thinking.
1: And that's what I was saying earlier. At one point, I even had a white blazer. It was an off-white blazer. You have to at least ask, even
4: I wore a white bow tie to a wedding recently. Was that okay?
1: No,
4: was
1: a white bow tie is fine. It's not even a black suit on or like a $1 million suit on.
4: Who made these rules? Yeah. When did these rules get made?
3: I don't know. It's the 1900s or something. I don't know.
1: I can't believe Frankie thinks this is crazy. The bride should be the only one in white. So when you see pictures, the bride stands out.
4: Wow. Exactly. She was asked to leave and ruin the wedding. Thank you for chiming in. I just don't think it's that. I mean, it's 2024. Of all the things that we got to worry about, go wear that white dress wherever you want to wear.
2: I'm on yourself. Frankie's side.
1: Wow. Yeah. I'm the only one in the group going to be ever invited to a wedding again.
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0: 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What up? It's the V Bros. Mikey V, my big bro, Frankie V, and our bestie Gianna.
1: We got to say hello to our friends in Middletown and Okolona.
0: What up? Thank you so much for making us Louisville's number one

0: 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It's the V Bros. Mine is Mikey V. Got my big bro, Frankie V, with me and our bestie, Gianna.
1: Is it ever okay to wear white to somebody else's wedding? Inside group chat right now, Courtney, one of our amazing listeners, reached out because she got booted from her best friend's wedding for wearing an off-white dress.
0: Everybody was talking about it. Kind of ruined the wedding. Mm-hmm. Liz, do you think it's ever okay to wear white to a wedding?
2: There are so many colors. Are you kidding me? Why would you wear that?
1: She should have been kicked out of the wedding. Maybe like, hey, you know, next wedding I have after the divorce when I go on a wedding number two, don't do that.
2: I guess. I mean, she could have just like ran to like TJ Maxx or Marshalls.
0: That's a good point.
2: Women are so protective over that.
0: Why am I the only one in the show that knows that you can't wear white? Luckily for me, if it's ever happened to me, my trunk has about 14 outfits in it. And I feel like most girls' outfits, cars do too.
1: Yeah. The one positive thing about Mikey being a complete mess when it comes to his car and his trunk would come through on weddings. There you go.
0: There we go. I'm paying off. No white for me, baby. All right. So you're on my side and you agree that this is kind of nuts. You don't wear whites to a wedding. Everybody knows that.
2: Yeah. I just feel like that's like a known rule. Like I wouldn't even like play with it wearing something off-white, you know?
0: Yeah. All right. Thank you so much for having us on. We'll continue group chat. What are your thoughts? Can you ever wear white or even like off-white to a wedding? DM us real quick at VBros on air.

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0: 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What up? It's the V Bros. My name is Mikey V. Got my big bro Frankie V with me and our bestie Gianna.
1: Shakira and Burna Boy right there with Die Die at number 9.
0: And that's a song they performed together about a month ago at the halftime of the FIFA World Cup Finals.
1: Yes.
0: There they are inside the iHeartRadio 9 at 9, counting them down on a Friday night. But Olivia Rodrigo now dropped Dead, number 8. I know.

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0: 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It's the V Bros, Mikey V, with my big bro Frankie V, and our bestie Gianna. Shelby, are you in a relationship?
1: Yeah, I've been dating my guy like 6 months.
2: Oh, nice. 6 months question. And I'm curious if Mikey V and Gianna do this as well, but do you belch in front of your significant other?
3: Oh my God.
1: So, yes, I do, but I will never fart in front of him.
0: Okay.
4: You already know the answer to mine.
0: Gianna, but I think it's because of your Crohn's, right?
4: Yes, I am constantly gassy, so my boyfriend is very supportive of the gas that
2: but
4: comes out
2: of my
4: mouth.
2: That's not a bad thing at all. They say if you're able to belch in front of your significant other, you have a very close relationship. Research has found a range of responses when this question was asked, and those that said yes actually had a better relationship with their special somebody.
4: This is great.
2: It's a good thing.
4: My boyfriend also cleaned up my puke for me this weekend. Does that mean we're like extra close?
0: That basically means you're married, so
4: oh,
0: that's good.
4: Oh, perfect.
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0: 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My name is Mikey V, my big bro, Frankie V, and our bestie Gianna.
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0: 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We have a battle for the number 1 song here Friday night. Ariana Grande up against Dominic Fike. Last minute vote is up on Instagram at V Bros On Air. Bruno Mars now, Risk It All, number 4.

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0: We'll get in to number one next after Ariana Grande right here. Hate That I Made You Love Me, a close one. Your runner-up, number two.

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1: This is fun to play along with us in your cars and at home. I literally play a part of a song. I stop it, and you simply need to finish the lyric. These are all songs that I believe everybody listening in, as well as Mikey and Gianna, should nail without any stress. We start with our very own Mikey V, your first song, and finish the lyric is.
2: Boy, I cannot pretend I'm not fazed, only here to sin. 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
3: It's Lil Nas X. Why can't I think of having a song in so long?
4: So this is finish the lyric.
3: Play it one more time. Stop!
1: Mikey thinks it's name the artist. Here we go.
2: Boy, I cannot pretend I'm not fazed, only here to sin. If you've been in your garden, you know that you can.
3: Didn't mean something like that. What do you got, John?
1: Not even close.
4: Call me when you want. Call me when you need.
2: Call me when you need.
3: That song in so long.
4: I know. It's almost a throwback at this
3: point. That was hard. That was, Frankie's going to be very easy. Everybody should know. And I think we're going to do like Party in the USA. It's Lil Nas X, Call Me When You Want.
4: It's good. We like a challenge.
3: Okay, cool. Okay. Challenge over Gianna, please.
1: To Gianna.
4: Let's do it.
1: The first song in Finish the Lyric is.
4: Finish the

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0: this? Maybe we were conspiring.
1: If anybody needs a cheat sheet, it's me. All right, should I give Mikey an easy one or
0: yes.
1: like one completely out of left field?
0: Ooh. Left field.
1: No. Right field, please. Right field.
2: All right.
0: Center.
1: We're going center field from Mikey.

0: if American Idol was still a thing, they would be like, that was a little pitchy.
1: All right, the final one. Do we give Gianna a layup or do we give her one out of left field?
0: Left field. Give me left field.
1: Here we go. Left field for Gianna. Coming in from the left field is...

0: 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What up? It's the V Bros. My name is Mikey V. Got my big bro Frankie V with me and our bestie Gianna.
1: Joined by Mariana. Do you have any kids?
2: I do, yeah.
1: You do. And when you know you and the hubby want to go do, you know, adult things, you have these like family friendly phrases that you use so the kids don't know what you're about to do, right?
0: Family friendly phrases.
3: Oh my.
0: My cats don't worry too much.
2: We're going to go bake.
1: Go bake.
0: That's great. This is the thing. I'm learning
1: now. That's great you said that one. Also on the list is you tell your kids, you know what, kids? Mommy and daddy are going to go have an adult meeting upstairs. We'll see you in a little bit.
0: What are you meeting about?
1: They've also used this. It's a list of ones that are going actually viral right now on Reddit. Some people say they say, you know what? Mommy and daddy can go help each other out with our taxes. For a while. We'll be back.
3: This is so funny.
2: Yeah, I think something that if your children like say it to somebody else, they'll have no idea what you're talking
0: for
2: about.
0: Sure.
2: It's
0: could you imagine? Could you imagine? He goes, yeah, mom and dad were doing taxes again last night.
3: Oh, God, they were in there for a while.
1: The number one thing they say is, you know, kids, mommy and daddy, we've had a long day. It's time for us to go take a nap. So we'll be in the bedroom. Don't wake us up.
3: Who is leaving their kids like out in the open while they go do this stuff is the question.
2: You know, you got to make time for that. And, you know, I guess one day your kids will understand.
0: Oh, man.
3: Mikey, what do you tell your cats?

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0: Stu Aitken in the mix. It's Mikey V. Group chat on the show. I'm trying to tell my producer, JoJo, when he first meets a girl, don't blow her up. Don't text her a lot. He's almost like better off ignoring the girl.
1: To start off with, you got to be a complete jerk. Unfortunately, it's true.
2: From the jump, you have to be short and a jerk. Yeah.
0: How?
1: You have to be. 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
0: It's Mikey V. Group chat on the show. Try to get advice from my producer, JoJo. I'm telling him, when he first meets a girl...

Show. It's Mikey V and the Night Crew. It's got DM for Zara Larsson, Lush Life. That's coming next. Ariana Grande right here off her new album, Petal, came out last weekend. Ari, Hate That Made You Love Me, inside the show.

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2: Mikey B, group chat in the show, trying to have my producer JoJo, if he wants to get this girl he's talking to, he's better off just ignoring her and being short.
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4: this is what I'm saying.
2: What kind of girls I talk to now. 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
3: If this girl is normal, JoJo, then I don't think you can follow Mikey.
5: Let's go. I got a normal girl.
2: You want emotional JoJo. 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Thank you for calling in the chat.

0: advice. 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He almost is better off just ignoring them.
1: I always chase that guy that never gave me attention.
0: Exactly. So I'm trying to tell him, you've got to text this girl less. That way she'll chase you and you're not chasing her.
1: Exactly. 100%. I'm not even like 9 years.

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1: She can do whatever she wants with it, and if she's out there, girlfriend, keep doing you, and don't let any man tell you what you can and can't do.
0: So you're 100% saying he can't say anything at all?
1: Oh, absolutely. If he does, he's a...

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3: Mikey V got advice for Derek. His girl posts nonstop lingerie pics, and he wants her to stop that.
4: All right, my advice for Derek is that you don't own any of her body. You can bring up the fact that you don't really like that she does this,
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4: but honestly, you can't change her mind, and it's not your call what she does with her body or what she doesn't.
3: Definitely a valid point, so I appreciate you calling in. It's crazy. We've all

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1: Mikey V getting advice for Derek. His girl posts nonstop lingerie pictures on the gram, and he wants her to kind of cut it out.
2: I totally, totally get it. I mean, like, it's uncomfortable to have your family looking at your girlfriend almost naked. Like, in a nice way. And just bring up that.
1: But all right, so he can nicely bring it up, but he can't demand her to do anything.
2: Yes, exactly. Because he does not own her. She's her own woman.
1: There we go. Thank you for joining the group chat. We appreciate it.
2: Thank you.
1: Have a good one. As always, if you want to join the combo, hit me on Instagram. 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

remixes, Mikey V and the Night Crew. So Kalani jumped on the remix of Kid Laroi's song Girls that blew up from that show Off Campus. Got that for you in 5 minutes. Ari now inside the show.

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1: How do you use AI? We just had Ashley. She wants to put her husband on the list because she feels as though her husband has a better relationship with ChatGPT than he has with her, confiding in AI and using it as therapy. We're getting some text messages in here at 71021. This text says, I bet he's nasty with that robot, too. you're probably right. Who's this?
2: This is Shay.
1: Shay, does someone in your life have an unhealthy relationship with AI, you think?
2: Unhealthy, I'm not sure would be the word, but the someone, I guess, would be me. I wouldn't say that, like, I'm emotionally invested, but used a lot of time like a therapist. You can ask it to be more empathetic or direct, and it forms its answers based on what kind of chat you're having. So it's like an outsider's perspective without, like, formed opinions.
1: What's to stop you from having that relationship with a human before consulting AI?
2: I don't think everyone uses it that way, but at the same time, I think it's easier to talk to, like, Googling something or talking to someone who doesn't really exist, I guess, in the way that you would talk to a therapist, because obviously a lot of things personally are shared through therapy as well. But I can see where someone would think that you're having conversations with a computer or even a therapist that should be had personally with the person in you're in a relationship with, or in personal life, day to day.
1: Do you have a husband?
2: I have a boyfriend.
1: What would you do if you found out that your boyfriend was asking things to AI before asking you? Would you take personal offense to that?
2: I personally don't think so, because I don't see it as another person. I see it as a tool, I guess. But from listening to the conversation that you had with her, the other caller, I would assume that she's taking it personally because she doesn't use AI like that.
1: Right. So I guess maybe if she did, she would probably have a better understanding.
2: I mean, personally, that's what I think.
1: All right. Well,

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1: You know, normally I don't always agree with these things. However, I've got a list here that makes a lot of sense to me. It is 5 relationship rules to live by. Okay? Let's count up because it's radio. Count down the top 5. All right, number 5. A solution only works if it feels good to both people. That's true. They always say, like, the master negotiators always say that a deal is only good when both sides feel like they got just a little pinched, whatever that means. Number 4, try to solve problems only when both partners are calm. If either person is yelling, crying, or upset, take a pause. That's anything, man. Don't make forever decisions based out of a moment's emotion. Number 3, vent relationship frustrations only directly to your partner. That's not your coworkers. That's not your girlfriend. That's not your family. Don't go to your mom. None of that. Vent it out with each other. Duke it out. Don't duke it out, but you know what I'm saying. Number 2, the bedroom is only for sleeping and intimacy. Well, this might be a hot take. It says don't fight in the bedroom and no serious discussions in the bedroom. Whoa. Not even a little pillow talk? I guess, yeah, you shouldn't get too deep right before you go into bed. Wow. All right, number 1, and I think this is huge, in 5 relationship rules to live by. Number 1, texting is only for grocery lists and flirting, not for fighting or serious discussions. So when you're heated and you're going at it, and you're typing and typing and typing, and ladies, don't go to the notes app and type out a bunch of stuff. You know what's just funny? How I... And then bring it over to the text. No. Have that conversation in person or even on FaceTime or something. Keep the texting to, like, nudes.
2: 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Call
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1: An ask-hole. Do you know what that means? It's Buster and a person who constantly asks for your advice, but then does the exact opposite, is called an ask-hole. Meaning they're asking you stuff and your answers are going to a big black hole. I personally call them soul suckers, but yeah, think about the person that calls you crying and complaining about some problem they have in their life, and then all of a sudden you see them with the same guy that you told them not to mess around with in the first place. So why'd you call me and ask me? You asshole.

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1: They asked a lot of bartenders, and the bartenders agree. They don't want you ordering this anymore. It's Buster. And espresso martinis are the most annoying cocktails that you can order at the bar, especially if it's a busy bar. And I guess it is a lot. It's a whole operation. And I think the big problem with espresso martinis, if you're a bartender, is when you order one, okay, that's fine. But then somebody else orders one. Oh, that's good. I'll have one. Oh, you know, that sounds good. I'll have one. Before you know it, the guy feels like a barista and he's not a bartender anymore.

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0: Do you ever practice revenge bedtime procrastination? It's like if you're really busy at work, you find yourself having consistent late nights, even though you know you should go to bed earlier, but you find yourself staying up late almost every night. You feel tired, but you're resisting the sleep. You might be exhausted, but you're unwilling to go to bed because you want to enjoy some me time. You want to engage in low-value activities. You might find yourself scrolling through social media, watching mindless TV, playing video games for hours on end. And then the next day you feel guilty or regretful. So you wake up feeling tired, and it's like a vicious, vicious cycle, and you never get out of here. I think that's called just like being an adult, man. Now,
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98.9 KISS FM, Louisville's home for the Jubal Show. I'm reading this thing that's, can we make barbecue dates a thing? What is a barbecue date? A barbecue date is where we meet at each other's home, the man grills the meat, and the woman makes the sides and the drinks. And then we just vibe out to music and eat our barbecue. First off, yes, that sounds awesome. Second, it sounds like what you're talking about is called a relationship. And that date, not everybody's ready for. Don't give up that date too early. Cooking the right meat while you're listening to the right beat. You don't bust that out until at least date 4 or 5. They gotta earn that one.

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1: Ooh, I've got some intel on weddings. I have read a statistic about weddings and about marriages and what type of weddings actually create long-lasting relationships and marriages. I've got my own thoughts on it. We'll talk about it next. Hang on.

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1: Louisville's home for the Jubal Show, 98.9 KISS FM. Did you have a big wedding or a small wedding? And did your marriage last? There is apparently a study found that an inverse correlation, which sounds like a big word, so that sounds like a lot, between the amount of money spent on a wedding and how long the marriage lasts. The more a couple spends on the ceremony, the more likely they are to get divorced. I think it's probably more of an age thing. I mean, I think that their study probably makes sense and it probably adds up, but I think you're more likely to get divorced the younger you get married. Not to say it can't work out, but if you don't live a little bit of life before you get married, you're more liable to want to sow your wild oats when you get older, or, you know, that's when people, I think, start to freak out as if they've never lived. That's not to say it can't. I mean, before you start texting in, being like, I got married. I'm just saying on average. So their study talking about big wedding versus small wedding. I bet it's probably because when you're younger, it's your first wedding. That first wedding, you're going to spend all the big money on everything. And then if you're one of those round twoers and you got the divorce, odds are that second wedding, you didn't spend as much. And your relationship works more, but I don't think it's because you spent less money. It's probably just because you're on their second trip around. You know what not to do.
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1: Okay, I don't know if I'm buying this. Study finds that the best kissers were born in these certain months. It's Buster on Q102. January, March, May, June, October, and November are more likely to be considered great kissers. Researchers believe people born during these months may often be viewed as more affectionate, confident, and emotionally open in relationships. Of course, these findings are meant to be fun rather than a proven rule. What do you mean these findings? And who's the researchers? This whole thing was written by somebody that was born in either January, March, May, June, October, or November. I could

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1: Where are they doing this? Japan? It sounds like something they would do over there. So this is called a personal cooling box. It's a refrigerator-sized pod that blasts 41 degree air from the top and back, cooling users in about 10 minutes before automatically shutting off after 20 minutes to prevent overcooling. Yeah, could you imagine getting frozen in that thing? So they're saying the standard model costs about $9,000 in the U.S., and costs less than $1 an hour to operate. How's that even possible? If we have the air above 78 in the house, I got to hear about how expensive it's going to be. You got it down to 41 in a... But it is a little scary, though, right? Like, I'm not trying to get into a free... And in Japan, they're doing it in public. So, like, if it's hot outside, you could just pay to sit in one of these fridges. We don't need those here, man. Americans don't know how to act. We'd knock it over, leave you stuck in it.
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1: 13, I don't know. It's Buster, commercial-free on Q102. This study done by the Journal of Neuroscience, sounds fake, says that children's brains start tuning out their parents' voices around the age of 13. Says just as an infant knows to tune their parents' voices in, adolescents knows to tune their voices out. As a teen, you don't know you're doing this. You're just being you. You've got friends and new companions that you want to spend time with, and your mind is increasingly sensitive and attracted to unfamiliar voices, not the voices you've heard your whole life. Listen, I don't know about being the parent of a 13-year-old because I've never done that. However, I am the parent of an 11-month-old, and based on how he was acting this weekend, I'd say it's around 11 months.

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1: You ever experience that feeling like a jolt? Like you're laying in bed, you're falling asleep, and all of a sudden you jump. Oh my God, what was that? Why did I jump? Well, there's a name for that. And also, should you be concerned if that's happening to you or not? We're going to go through all this next. Hang on.

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1: Whoa, I've never heard of this, but this is a good idea. A woman has created an app using Lovable that does instant background checks on men to avoid dating criminals. After a record high in violence against women in Brazil, this woman used Lovable to create Plink, a site that instantly runs background checks with just a name and number. Without coding experience, she built the site in under 2 months, and following her success, she was asked to build more for the local government. That's crazy. So the app was built in only 45 days with no technical experience, and there it is. Lovable helped her design it, but most importantly, they've got such a cool tool here. You go out on dates with somebody before you agree, once you swipe on each other, hey, let me run a little background check. Wait a minute. This guy dipped on child support? I'm

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1: Hello?
2: Hi, Jane.
1: This is Jane.
2: Hi, good morning. This is Grace, calling about your...
1: What's up, Grace?
2: Plan,
1: you sound
2: the,
1: like an AI
2: marketplace.
1: Robot.
2: How are you doing today?
1: I'm
2: this
1: cool.
2: This is Grace, calling about your insurance marketplace health coverage.
1: I don't even
2: I'm
1: know what you're talking
2: about.
1: About
2: your health insurance. Plans and subsidies have changed,
1: all right, well,
2: and
1: listen,
2: we need to update your account.
1: Yeah,
2: so
1: this
2: we
1: all
2: can select a plan
1: sounds
2: for
1: good,
2: year.
1: But I got to get out of here.
2: Are you still enrolled in your own health plan?
1: Honestly, that's none of your business.
2: Let's compare the new plans to see if we can find you better coverage at a lower cost and maximize your subsidy.
1: Oh, my God. Shut up.
2: I'm sorry. Go ahead.
1: Okay.
2: Are you still enrolled in your own health plan?
1: Ah!
2: Okay. Well, we can help you compare...
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1: Today's guest has been accused by her own sister of hating kids. Wait, hold on. Kelly, are you there?
2: Yeah, hey, Buster. How you doing?
1: I'm good. It says, but the funny part here is that you have kids. Is that right?
2: I do have kids, and I don't hate kids. I just think adults deserve to have adult spaces.
1: Okay. Elaborate.
2: Why is it controversial to say that I'm not trying to hear a screaming toddler when I'm paying for a $150 dinner at a restaurant? Huh?
1: Okay, so you're saying you don't like kids in fancy restaurants?
2: Not in fancy restaurants. And after 6 o'clock, absolutely not. They shouldn't be there. Take those kids to Applebee's. Take them to Chick-fil-A. They can scream and run around there. But don't bring them to a steakhouse where people are celebrating anniversaries and trying to have quiet conversation.
1: I mean, that's a fair call. But some parents can't always get a babysitter, or like they're trying to teach their kids manners and how to behave. So they do take them somewhere nice, right?
2: And they should teach them those things at Chili's, not at Prime 48, okay? Look, everybody else's dinner should not depend on your childcare situation or your lessons for your children. Some places are for adults only.
1: Well, your sister also, when she DM'd us, said something about how you feel about kids flying.
2: That's right. So my husband and I fly in first class because, you know, we've built that kind of a life for ourselves, and our children fly in economy because they have not.
1: Okay, wait, how old are they?
2: 9 and 11.
1: So you sit in first class while your elementary school kids are in the back of the plane.
2: That's right. It's not Survivor. It's a 4-hour flight. And, you know, flight attendants are amazing, and they get snacks, and they watch movies, and they're perfectly fine. And they can, you know, they can sit still. They're independent.
1: Have they ever asked to sit with you in first class?
2: Every time. And every single time. But I ask for a quiet flight. And so we don't always get what we want. Delay. I'm just trying to teach my children delayed gratification. Because, you know, one day they'll be able to afford their own first class seats and they can come sit up next to me.
1: I mean, that's a good point. You know, I've always thought about that. Like, don't count what's in another person's pockets. Work for it to achieve it yourself.
2: Mm-hmm.
1: Wait, your sister also says in here something about Thanksgiving. Your family's sort of turned on you?
2: Well, yeah, because I host Thanksgiving at my house with my rules.
1: Here we go.
2: Yeah, so there's no guests under 13 years old.
1: For Thanksgiving?
2: For Thanksgiving, for Christmas, for Easter brunch, any holiday that I host at my house, it is adults only and 13 and up.
1: So, like, if you got little nieces and nephews, they can't come?
2: That's correct.
1: What if, you know, it's the holidays, you can't really find a babysitter, or they want their kid to be a part of the holiday festivities and see their family?
2: Oh, well, then we're going to miss them at my house this year.
1: But you have two children yourself, so where are they?
2: Grandma and Grandpa's house, and they have a great time spending the holidays with them because they can bake cookies and open presents and hang out with their cousins and do children's things, and, you know, everyone has a nice time. Look, I had an aunt that passed away, and she used to have the same rule as me, and nobody had a problem with it. She didn't have children, so I think that might have been part of it. But, you know, it was a rite of passage to be old enough to go to her parties. And then once you were old enough and you came in, you appreciated it more, and you felt like you were part of the adults, and you emulated their conversations and things like that. So I don't see a problem with it.
1: I mean, I could see where you're coming from there.
2: Yeah, and they have more fun at grandma's anyway than if they were sitting at my house through 4 hours of adults talking about mortgages and cholesterol. You know what I mean?
1: That's another good point, Kelly.
2: I'm saying, look, I love my kids, Buster. And I just don't think every single experience has to revolve around children or be inclusive of children. Children are members of their society, but they're not the only members of our society. Adults deserve nice dinners. Adults deserve peaceful holidays. They deserve quiet flights, you know? And I don't see when that became a crime.
1: On one hand, I'm like, man, you're on to something. On the other hand, I'm like, you have to make certain sacrifices so that the family feels included, especially around holidays. But let's Let's do this. You can text us at 71021 or hit me in the DMs at FM Buster. Kelly's on the line. She sends her own kids to economy while she sits first class. She bans kids from holidays, even her own family. And you think that children shouldn't be allowed in nice restaurants after 6 o'clock.
2: That's right.
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2: Okay. Look, my sister already told me I'm not invited to Thanksgiving this year. So I told her that's good. That's perfect. I'll finally get to enjoy one.

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1: 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It could be anything. 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
1: And it's one of the reasons why Toy Story 5 got a bajillion dollars at the box office. Taylor Swift's song, I Knew It, I Knew You, is on.

0: 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Well, I mean, do you have anything you want to say on the radio?
1: Not really. 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
0: So you don't want to say anything right now?
1: I'm sorry. I don't have anything to say.
0: You know, that's okay. I really don't have much to say either. So I, I,

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1: Whoa, hold on. I don't want you all mad. What's going on? Why are you all upset at your brother for canceling on your family's dinner? What happened?
2: Yeah, he decided the other family was more important than that.
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1: Oh, he went to the in-law. It sounds like you have a problem with his wife.
2: No, she's great.
1: Yeah, all right, I get it. 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
1: Well, it's one of the last songs we're going to hear from Ariana Grande for a while. She's addressing the health issues after putting out that music video, which is good. It's good. It's good. Hopefully it's a positive transition.

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0: 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You're telling me you have to collect your thoughts.
1: Yeah, I just got off of work and I was like, I could really use some silence right now, but
0: you know what? Let's do it. Let's just sit here in silence.
1: Okay.
0: All right, let's go. Oh, did you say something?

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1: All right, just do me a favor and count up the amount of innuendos you hear on this song with Sabrina Carpenter. 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
1: So we got in with Playboy Cardi, which is their God-given names, by the way, right out of the womb. Their moms are like, oh, you look like a Playboy. 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Oh, my God, so cool. 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

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Also, this is for you. 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

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I'm free.

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0: 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Hey, you think I'm having a good show today or nah?
1: Oh, no. No.
0: Well, all right, Martha. Hold on one second. Cool. Just unfollowed you on Instagram.

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1: Oh, what is going on? 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
1: You know, we had Starboy, Blinding Lights, Save Your Tears, Die For You, Cry For Me, this song, Pray For You. Like, no wonder The Weeknd was able to get a bajillion dollars for his catalog. You know what I mean?

0: 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The biggest hits and standing in front of the AC. 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

0: 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All right, Jeffrey, what's a chore that you definitely would pay someone else to do?
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0: Okay, I don't feel like... Well, yeah, actually, no, I take that back. I do feel like that would be a really good one. What is a chore you'd pay someone else to do, Chloe?
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0: Oh, yeah. Yeah, I know it's a mess that you make, and I get it. But sometimes you're like, I am disgusting. Especially if you live with a guy, because for some reason... You just miss it every single time. The giant bowl that's in front of you. I've never understood that. All right. Coming up, we got Olivia Rodrigo and Ariana Grande.
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wings. That's another thing that's absolutely disgusting, right? If I had a big dog, I definitely would be paying one of those companies to come through and clean up the dog doo-doo. Because, yuck. Oh, it's so gross. Here's Justin Bieber with Daisies. Enough of that talk. 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

0: Nowadays, everybody wanna talk like they got something to say, but nothing comes out when they move their lips, just a bunch of gibberish. Back like they forgot about Dre.
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Got something on your mind? A shout out? All you have to do is just tap the talkback mic on the app and record your message, and we'll get it instantly in the 98.9.

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0: 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All right, by now we've already seen the news of what happened with Prez Hilton on TikTok Live, and it was devastating to see anything like that just happen to anybody, right? It was a very public mental breakdown, alleged mental breakdown, and his family is requesting privacy at this time. And we're hoping that he does recover for his kiddos and for himself and leads a healthy life after this very deeply personal moment that was very public. And you got to be careful with what you're saying on the internet, okay? Because that stuff definitely will follow you all over the place. And keep in mind, he's a human being, okay? We all go through it. Sometimes it's in the public eye. Sometimes it's in private. But either or, just wishing him well overall. Coming up, we got Tame Impala and Jenny and Sabrina Carpenter.
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1: I just want to let you guys know that I did forget that I even had tummy issues because I've been doing so good. 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Here's Somber with Homewrecker.

0: 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I love that we're doing this again, and you get to give back to your educators right here. 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
2: Bien, welcome to the party. I'm DJ Extreme in for Enriquito Santos this weekend. Oh, you got a lot of stuff to talk about. Usher and Chris Brown's entrance during their huge, massive tour is being compared to a very popular video game. We're going to get into it. Also, the latest on Perez Hilton's hospitalization. A lot going on. And Ed Sheeran stepped into the batting cages. Is this guy getting ready to make some major league competition, or is he planning on joining like the Savannah Bananas or something? I got all the details coming up right now. Let's get started with Ariana Grande. This one's called Hate That I Made You Love Me. It's On The Move.

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2: All right, so Usher and Chris Brown are taking R&B to another level with the stadium tour. They're in NYC this weekend, got two shows. And yeah, the internet's been having fun with Usher's dramatic entrance. During the show, he rises up from underneath the stage in this big slow motion superstar reveal that fans turned into a viral meme, comparing it to everything from a video game character spawning in to somebody dramatically showing

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1: Ooh, it's time for the On The Move Mixdown once again. Let me know what you want to hear on social media at SoyElDJ, and I got you. Yes, got some Somber Harry Styles, some Mike Towers, Kehlani. We getting started with Pink Panthers, Zara Larsson. It's Stateside.

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